0: King Kenny on Father's Day doing Footloose, and Crosby, Stills, and Nash in that set. David Crosby, as reported by the Daily Mail on this day in 2016, had reached an agreement with a jogger that he plowed into with his vehicle. It happened in California, and he ended up paying that jogger $3 million.
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0: John Paul, George, Ringo, and Billy Preston on the keyboards, also known as the Fifth Beatle. Stick around, Pat Benatar, also Bon Jovi by request, next.
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0: Don't touch me. 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
0: That sounds like us.
1: 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At $10,000 a show.
0: Right.

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Cha-change is David Bowie, Bob Ward, thanks in here. One great song after another, taking you through the wee hours. Brand new week, your Monday morning. Hope you had a wonderful weekend, too. Hey, jealousy. Here's the Gin Blossoms.

0: Over Under, Sideways and Down Under, a group out of Australia, Men at Work. Bob Worthington here in the brand new week ahead. Let's make it a great week together and a great day, your Monday morning.
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Saying hi to Mary Beth and David. A very happy anniversary to you two lovebirds. 30 years together. What's your secret? That's wonderful. That's just great to hear that. Bob Worthington here with The Cure. And you finding yourself in love this morning? Good for you. Here's the love song.

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0: Stray Cats in Rock This Town. Got another three in a row set to go as we get to Monday morning rolling. We'll kick things off with Huey Lewis and the News here in just a couple of minutes. All right, I want to welcome everybody to the program. Today is June 22nd. If your birthday is today, we would love to be the first to say happy birthday to you. And congratulations to everybody who is celebrating an anniversary today. Celebrity birthday book is open. I think we could do this on both hands. I got 10, maybe. Todd Rundgren, 78 today. We got three people celebrating birthday number 77. Meryl Streep, Lindsay Wagner, the Bionic Woman, and Senator Elizabeth Warren. Yeah, all 77 today. Cyndi Lauper, 73. Aaron Brockovich, 66. Clyde, the Glide Drexler, 64 today. And Carson Daly from The Voice. Used to watch him on MTV. Carson Daly is 53 today. Happy birthday, everybody.
1: 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How's it looking for our weekend boaters out there, Clark?
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1: Gross.
2: 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Now here's Dave with sports.
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9: 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There are now a dozen cases of animals infected with New World screwworm in the U.S., 11 in Texas, 1 in New Mexico. Kentucky Agriculture Commissioner Jonathan Schell says the Commonwealth is on guard for the pest.
10: What is being done in Kentucky is we at the Kentucky Department of Agriculture are supporting our USDA Secretary and President Trump's 5-point plan to combat the screwworm problem that we have. Our Kentucky Department of Agriculture state veterinarian has imposed additional movement restrictions and inspections on animals coming from infected states. And these restrictions are posted on our KDA website. 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

0: The Outfields in Your Love. Another hour of the greatest classic hits of all time on the way. We'll kick things off with Queen here in just a couple of minutes. Well, World Cup soccer action gets underway a little bit later this morning. Got four matches. USA not playing today. Up next for us, Thursday night. Yeah, got a primetime game as we take on Turkey. Now, the U.S. Won the other day, and I saw the talking heads on TV. One asked the other, what are the chances that the U.S. could win? And the one guy says, it's possible we could win this thing. So I asked ChatGPT, what are our chances? And ChatGPT says about 3%. And say for us to win, we have to take out powerhouses like England and Spain and France. They're all about 15 to 20% chance of winning. Man, I love the TikToks over the weekend, the Instagram posts, and of course on Facebook and such of all the people inside the stadium and outside the stadium enjoying World Cup soccer action. Will this mean that the USA is going to embrace it a little bit more? Soccer a little bit more? No, fingers crossed.
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3: A proposed law to make Louisville a trans safe haven failed after losing support from some of the very organizations that originally supported the idea. The ordinance was rejected in committee following opposition from groups including the ACLU, the Kentucky Fairness Campaign, and the United Way, which argued that the measure did not go far enough in protecting transgender individuals. Meanwhile, other organizations raised concerns that parts of the proposal could conflict with Kentucky laws protecting religious liberty and conscience rights. While supporters and critics disagreed on nearly everything else, both concluded that the ordinance was flawed and should not be passed. One thing missing in this debate is the idea that respecting the dignity of all people does not necessarily mean that certain behaviors should be protected in law.
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1: Fox News, I'm CJ. Papa Britain will soon have a new leader. Prime Minister Keir Starmer reveals his decision earlier, saying he informed King Charles. Starmer's Labour Party won in a landslide less than 2 years ago. Now he becomes a caretaker to a new leader. The Labour Party is chosen. Major progress in Switzerland in the peace talks between the U.S. and mediators from Iran and other nations. Vice President J.D. Vance is there.
2: Can we turn over a new leaf? Can we change relations in the Middle East permanently? Or do we go back to doing things the old way?
3: A U.S. diplomat involved in the talks told Fox News some of the discussion was focused on clarifying the confusing messaging on the Strait of Hormuz to ensure it will remain open, adding that robust discussions on all elements of the nuclear deal are ongoing.
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4: With a look at today's local news, I'm Scott Ratliff reporting. A Powell County man has been indicted in Johnson County after authorities say he provided fentanyl that led to the death of a Paintsville man. 27-year-old Timothy Caleb Townsend of Stanton faces a charge of second-degree manslaughter. Townsend is already serving a 5-year prison sentence on a separate fentanyl and heroin trafficking conviction out of Magoffin County. A 55-year-old registered sex offender, Jeffrey Gary Beasley, has been indicted in Floyd County after authorities say he was not living at the address he reported. Prosecutors allege Beasley failed to update his registration since March of 2021. That's a violation tied to a lifetime requirement following a prior conviction for first-degree sexual abuse of a minor. He now faces one count of failing to comply with sex offender registry and, if convicted, could receive 1 to 5 years in prison. Another defendant in the murder case of Amber Spradlin has been released from home incarceration. A June 6 order freed 25-year-old Josh Mullins one day after a co-defendant, Michael McKinney, was also released, though both remain under strict bond conditions, including drug testing. Spradlin was found stabbed in June 2023 in Michael McKinney's home. His son, M.K. McKinney, is charged with her murder. All three men, along with Mullins, also face evidence tampering charges with a trial date set for January 11, 2027. Authorities in Johnson County are searching for a missing man. According to the Johnson County Sheriff's Office, they're asking the public for assistance in finding Nicholas Michael Fuller, who's been missing since June the 10th. His family says Fuller was last seen in Paintsville at a gas station along Kentucky Route 40. If you have any information, you're urged to contact the Johnson County Sheriff's Office, 789-4221, or the Kentucky State Police at 606-433-7711. That's been a look at today's local news. I'm Scott Ratliff reporting. And here's a look at today's local funeral announcements. Funeral services for James Gerald Williams, age 80, of Sitka, who passed away on Friday, will be held 1 p.m. today at the Jones Preston Funeral Home, who's caring for these arrangements. Funeral services for Emily Rose Cottle, age 84, of Green Valley Road, who passed away on Friday, will be held 11 a.m. today at the Jones Preston Funeral Home. 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Funeral services for Janice Faye Kirk Maynard, age 80, of Inez, who passed away on Sunday, will be held 3 p.m. Wednesday at the Crum Funeral Home. 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For today, expect showers and thunderstorms. Highs reaching in the low to mid-80s. Wind gusts could reach up to 20 miles per hour today, and chance of rain at 80%. Tonight, showers and thunderstorms likely once again. Lows around 60. And Tuesday, cloudy through mid-morning, gradually clearing in the afternoon. Highs reaching around 80. And that's been a look at your weather forecast from Classic Hits Radio.
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0: Well, over the weekend, the folks at the TSA took to their Instagram account and kind of a lighthearted post where they said, please avoid chugging your ranch outside security. You're probably thinking, what is going on? Well, the TSA is reminding our international travelers that are here for the World Cup soccer action that you can only have containers of 3.4 ounces or less of all liquids in your carry-on luggage. And I guess there's a lot of folks who have fallen in love with our ranch dressing. All right, here's the deal. You're telling me that there's not ranch dressing in other countries? Really? The ranch dressing marketing team is failing if they haven't been able to get that into other countries. But I guess, yeah, people are trying to get those through, and TSA says, no, if you've got liquids, it's got to be 3.4 ounces or less in your carry-on. So TSA put out their Instagram post saying, if you're gonna bring the ranch home, make sure it's inside your checked luggage.
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10: Taking a look at your weather forecast from Classic Hits Radio. For today, expect showers and thunderstorms, highs reaching in the low to mid 80s. Wind gusts could reach up to 20 miles per hour today, and chance of rain at 80%. Tonight, showers and thunderstorms likely once again, lows around 60. And Tuesday, cloudy through mid morning, gradually clearing in the afternoon, highs reaching around 80. And that's been a look at your weather forecast from Classic Hits Radio.
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0: Hope your Monday's off to a good start. It's Jim. All right, time for a crazy criminal story of the day. This comes to us from the state of Florida, where a man was arrested for DUI after being stopped for speeding. He was in a Honda Civic going over 90 miles an hour. That raises a red flag right there. When they pulled him over, they found 34 open cans of White Claw on the passenger seat. All right, so second question here. Was there White Claw in them, or were they empties? Do you think that he drank all of them? But I don't think it really matters. The open containers are in the car. They did the assessment on the driver, found that he was heavily intoxicated. Yeah, stupid criminal story of the day. But, 90 in a Honda Civic after 34 White Claws.
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2: The College World Series is down to the championship. It's a best-of-three series. Game one is tomorrow night as Oklahoma meets North Carolina. The NASCAR Cup Series is set for San Diego on Sunday at Naval Base Coronado. After a day off yesterday, the Cincinnati Reds are back in action tonight. They're in New York as they meet the Yankees. The Reds are 35-38. Rhett Lauder starts for the Reds. He's 3-3 with a 4.60 ERA. Cam Schlittler starts for the Yankees. He is 7-3 with an ERA below two. United States men's national team will play their second game of the World Cup this afternoon. They're in Seattle as they meet Australia. Both the U.S. and Australia won their first matchup.
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0: I know this might date some of us, but did you ever go see the Rocky Horror Picture Show? Would that come out like 1975? I never saw it. I had friends that would go in the 80s. They would still do the midnight showings. And friends would dress up, sing the songs, throw the popcorn. I just didn't get it. I never went. And I don't even know if they show that anymore. But here's a chance. If you haven't seen it or haven't seen it in a long time, coming up next year at the Sphere in Las Vegas, they are going to do the Rocky Horror Picture Show on those tiles and the sound system. And I'm wondering, are they going to drop popcorn from the ceiling? Do we get to do audience participation? Can we dress up and look goofy in our mid-50s and 60s doing this? Can we get a whole new generation involved? I don't know. See how this turns out. No date yet. They just say it will be coming in 2027.
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4: Take a look at your weather forecast from Classic Hits Radio. For today, expect showers and thunderstorms. Highs reaching in the low to mid 80s. Wind gusts could reach up to 20 miles per hour today, and chance of rain at 80%. Tonight, showers and thunderstorms likely once again, lows around 60. And Tuesday, cloudy through mid-morning, gradually clearing in the afternoon, highs reaching around 80. And that's been a look at your weather forecast from Classic Hits Radio.
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0: Well, happy Monday. It's Jim. Time for trivia. Our Who Knew question today. They say that cows, C-O-W-S, cows, outnumber people 4-1 in this state. So either the state doesn't have a lot of people and they got a lot of cows. I don't know. There's a lot of people and way more cows. I'm not sure how it works out. Think about that. We'll come back after our next three in a row, and we'll see if you got the answer.
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2: Take a look at your weather forecast from Classic Hits Radio. For today, expect showers and thunderstorms. Highs reaching in the low to mid 80s. Wind gusts could reach up to 20 miles per hour today and chance of rain at 80%. Tonight, showers and thunderstorms likely once again. Lows around 60. And Tuesday, cloudy through mid-morning, gradually clearing in the afternoon. Highs reaching around 80. And that's been a look at your weather forecast from Classic Hits Radio.
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0: All right, today's Who Knew question. They say that cows outnumber people 4-1 in this state. Now, which state's got a lot of cows? Well, there's a lot of cattle in Texas. Not there. It is not Oklahoma. What else? Colorado, they got some cows there. No, not Montana, not Wyoming. Where else? Think north. Yeah, it's not Maine. South Dakota, they say that cows outnumber people 4-1 in the state of South Dakota.
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0: Well, every morning before the show gets underway, I do one last scroll through the interwebs, and I came across the story that Qantas Airlines is going to be launching the world's longest nonstop flight. And I was thinking, when you fly, do you want to go nonstop? Let's say it's L.A. to New York City. You're going to be on that plane for a while, or would you rather stop somewhere at the halfway point, or maybe you go to Minneapolis, or you go to Atlanta. Maybe you have to switch planes. I know that's a pain, isn't it? Add some time to it. You got to wander through the terminal, figure out where you're going to go. Hope your luggage gets a transfer. Hopefully you're not late. There's a lot of stuff if you don't do a nonstop flight. But do you want to be stuck in that flying tube in the air for 7 hours or so and you can't really move? And the bathroom's kind of crunched up if you got to go, right? So here's the scoop on this Qantas flight. It's going to be between London and Sydney, and they say it can last up to 22 hours. It's 10,500 miles. Oh, man. I don't know. That's a lot of time in the airplane, and it's not, how do I say this nicely? Singapore Airlines has the longest flight right now, and that's about 9,500 miles. Singapore Airlines does not offer economy seats on that long flight. So you got a little more legroom. Let's call it, like business class. But the Qantas flight, going to hold 238 passengers, 140 of them in economy. Can you imagine sitting in the back of the plane, just your knees are up in your face, and someone's kind of in your area, and you're fighting for the armrest? Yeah, for 22 hours. Almost a hard pass for me.
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2: 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Noelvi Marte!
3: 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De La Cruz is on his horse, and they're waving him to the house.
4: 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He drives this.
2: 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Eugenio Suarez puts the Reds on top.
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12: Take a look at your weather forecast from Classic Hits Radio. For today, expect showers and thunderstorms. Highs reaching in the low to mid 80s. Wind gusts could reach up to 20 miles per hour today, and chance of rain at 80%. Tonight, showers and thunderstorms likely once again, lows around 60. And Tuesday, cloudy through mid-morning, gradually clearing in the afternoon, highs reaching around 80. And that's been a look at your weather forecast from Classic Hits Radio.
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1: Optimism after U.S.-Iran talks. I'm Dave Anthony, Fox News.
2: We made a lot of good progress. We did exactly what we wanted to do.
1: Vice President Vance, a short time ago at the Lake Lucerne Resort in Switzerland where the negotiations took place, he says that includes nuclear progress and the push to prevent Iran from having weapons.
2: We, and this is probably what we're most excited about as Americans, the Iranians have agreed to invite IAEA inspectors back into their country.
1: As for another big part of the conflict, oil and other shipping.
2: We wanted to build a mechanism for keeping the Strait of Hormuz open. It is open.
1: But Fox's Jonathan Savage reports.
3: It was not all smooth sailing. Iranian state media said negotiations were paused after what it called an insulting message from President Trump. He posted on social media, "We'll hit Iran very hard if the Iranians don't stop proxies causing trouble in Lebanon." Technical level talks will continue through the week.
1: Now, Hezbollah and Israel did not attack each other yesterday for the first time in months. Britain's Prime Minister Keir Starmer resigned this morning.
4: Every decision I've taken has been about putting the country I love first.
1: President Trump had been critical of Starmer over immigration policy and for Britain not helping the U.S. with Iran. On top of that,
5: you've had local elections in which the Labour Party were decimated by a lot of other parties, by Reform in particular. And, of course, you had Peter Mandelson, who was the man that Keir Starmer picked to become ambassador to America. And it turned out he had close relationships with Jeffrey Epstein.
1: Starmer will stay on until there's a new prime minister, and Fox's Benjamin Hall also reports there's a frontrunner already.
5: Andy Burnham, who is the mayor of Manchester, finally won a seat in Parliament, and he is widely considered to be the next contender.
1: A famous economist has died. Alan Greenspan was chairman of the Federal Reserve almost 20 years, from President Reagan to George W. Bush. His wife, famous journalist Andrea Mitchell, put out a statement that Greenspan died at their home this morning of complications of Parkinson's disease. He was 100 years old. 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
1: Now that summer has arrived, the Supreme Court is winding down its term with fewer than 20 cases left to decide. We'll get more rulings this week, some of them high profile.
18: One pending case will determine whether to uphold the president's executive order ending birthright citizenship. Executive power is at the heart of several other cases, including the president's ability to fire agency, board, or commission members. One case involves the firing of an FTC commissioner. The other involves the attempted firing of a Federal Reserve Board governor. The justices also heard a case that will determine the circumstances by which an administration can end temporary protected status for a group of migrants. Another case involves whether states can have rules that ban transgender athletes from women's and girls' sports. And yet another case pertains to how long states can accept mail-in ballots after Election Day. Jessica Rosenthal, Fox News.
1: On Wall Street, coming off a long holiday weekend, hardly any movement right now for stock futures, and oil prices are also barely budging. Woody and Buzz back on top of the box office.
19: Moviegoers are still turning out for Toy Story.
20: Tex invaded our house, too.
21: I don't know, Jesse. Toys are for play, but tech is for everything.
19: The fifth installment of Disney and Pixar's Toy Story, with the biggest opening of the year so far, earning $160 million at the domestic box office. Internationally, it pulled in $152 million for a global start of $312 million. Steven Spielberg's Disclosure Day slipped to second place with $17 million in its second weekend. Obsession comes in third with $14.2 million in its sixth weekend. Kathleen Maloney, Fox News.
1: At Soccer's World Cup, Iran played again at the Los Angeles Stadium. Some Iranian Americans protested, booing the country's anthem. Iran played Belgium to a draw. Cape Verde also tied Uruguay. Spain shut out Saudi Arabia 4-0. Japan blanked Tunisia by the same score. Egypt beat New Zealand 3-1. I'm Dave Anthony, and this is Fox News.
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14: The voice of the Wildcats, Tom Leach. 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
0: Good day, everybody. Welcome into the Leach Report. We are presented each day by Bobcat Enterprises on this rainy Monday. Glad to have you on board to start the week. Coming up today, we will talk Kentucky basketball with Ben Roberts from the Lexington Herald Leader. We'll shift over to football to lead off the second half. Defensive coordinator Jay Bateman will join the program. And then we will finish up with a chat with Kristen Peek, taped last night. With Kristen, who's up in New York for the NBA draft that's coming up tomorrow and Wednesday. So that's the lineup for today. Wildcat News of the Day is presented by Giuseppe's. We'll start with a little basketball since three of the guys, Malachi Moreno, Mason Williams, Reese Potter, talked to the media on Friday afternoon, and this is our first chance, obviously, to visit with you since then. One of the things that I like that Malachi said, and we'll talk in more detail about all of this with Ben here in a minute. Our strength is our length, and we have to use it to our advantage. Well said by Malachi Moreno. This is a Kentucky team that's not going to be the thickest team, so he acknowledged that in saying that they have to use their length to an advantage because they won't have that bulk, but they'll have, I remember that 2015 team that was just suffocating defensively, and they had a lot of size, even at the guard spot. You know, the Harrison twins were big. Probably the only exception really was Tyler Ulis, and he had his ways of being a very effective defender. So that length, I remember Jay Billis described it early that season as trying to, like, shoot in a forest. And you know, you can certainly shoot threes over the forest, and they'll have to, you know, it's a bigger part of the game now than it was back then. But, you know, with the length, you can make that a little maybe disruptive, or you can just play up a little tighter, force guys off the three-point line, and if they attack the basket, you know, Alabama's offense, for example, threes are at the rim. Well, at the rim is going to be a lot more challenging for Kentucky's opponents this season because of the length and just, you know, shot blocking ability. And Malachi's numbers were not off the charts in blocking shots, but I think he will be even better this season. Think back to the early part of that St. John's game. You saw it with Malachi in flashes, I think. And part of it was just, you know, he was playing more than he was expected to, and he's going to be a much better shape to do that this year, which he also talked about in the press session on Friday. But I think he can be a much better shot blocker. We'll see if Usman Ejiofor can bring that. He certainly will bring the length. I haven't seen enough of his game in clips. They don't tend to show a lot of the shot blocking. But you've got that. Frank Kapnong certainly brings that ability to the team. But, you know, you just have length otherwise, long arms and size. You know, and Hawthorne and Williams and even the guards, Diallo and Wilkins. So that it was interesting to hear Malachi talking about that, because I think that's where they can be solid defensively for a team that I think is going to be outstanding offensively. They also have to find a way, if they want to be championship good, to be good, if not great, but at least very good on the defensive end. And that length could be a big part of writing that script for Kentucky basketball this season, I think. They'll get into the second week of practices today. Then a little football. Kenny Minchie did an interview with On3 Sports, and he talked about why, when he was leaving Notre Dame and had committed to Nebraska, he changed his mind to come to Kentucky and play for Will Stein and Joe Sloan. And, by the way, Coach Sloan will join us tomorrow. He said that these are basically let me find the quote here. These are basically the best two guys at their positions across the country, and with what they've been able to do in terms of quarterback development, I think it ended up being a no-brainer. That's why Kenny Minchie's here. That's why Jake Narott has committed to Kentucky. And really excited to see what Minchie can be. It's really how close can he get to, on the spectrum of transfer quarterbacks that have played at Kentucky, how close can he get to the Will Levis end of the spectrum? Or could he even surpass it? That the closer he gets to it, or the ability to surpass it, will go a long way toward telling the tale of this upcoming season. And we'll talk a good bit more about that with Coach Sloan tomorrow. Coming up on the show today, we will lead off with Ben Roberts, talk Kentucky basketball. When we come right back, opening segments presented by Giuseppe's of Lexington, voted one of the top 100 most romantic restaurants in the nation. And that was according to the voting done by the subscribers to Open Table. And it was the only restaurant in Kentucky to earn that designation. That's how special it is at Giuseppe's. And they have valet parking now, too, that you can take advantage of. So check it out. Head to Giuseppe's, get to Open Table, make a reservation right now. We'll be right back.
2: 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And this week, a look at Kentucky's NFL team.
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2: In today's sports world, there are considered four major sports franchises as far as leagues go, and they are the National Football League, the NBA, Major League Baseball, and the National Hockey League. Those are what are considered the four big ones. Major League Soccer is the top of the line as far as soccer goes in this country, but not considered one of the big ones. Doesn't have the following that those other four have. Anyway, as you probably know, Kentucky does not have a team in any of the major four leagues. However, they have in the past. Back in the late 1800s, Kentucky had a Major League Baseball team. It was called the Louisville Colonels. They existed up until 1899, then the team moved and folded. And so we no longer had a major league team. We've had several minor league teams over the years, and the state still has minor league baseball. As far as professional basketball, you know, we do not have an NBA team, but we did have a team in what was the ABA, a rival league to the NBA, back in the mid-60s up until the mid-70s. The American Basketball Association. And that was a legitimate professional basketball league, because once the ABA merged with the NBA in 1976, many of the former players in the ABA had great careers in the NBA. So that was a legitimate professional basketball league. The Kentucky Colonels were a part of that. Well, we also at one time had a team in the NFL. And as a matter of fact, they were one of the charter members when the NFL was founded back in the 1920s. A team called the Louisville Brecks. And this week, we're going to take a closer look at the Louisville Brecks, how long they were around, and what that team was made up of back in the 1920s. Gary Fogle for Kentucky Sports Memories.
0: WKYH. Quarter past the top of the hour, Leach Report coming to you from the Clark's Pump and Shop studio each day. Return, refresh, and refuel at Clark's all across the Commonwealth. We welcome Ben Roberts to the program from the Lexington Herald Leader, Kentucky.com. Friday, you had a chance to hear from three of the players, something that they did last summer where they brought guys out in groups of two or three to talk. So what were some of the things that you learned out of that session on Friday, Ben?
3: I spent most of my time with Mason Williams. They also had Malachi Moreno and Reese Potter out there. And obviously Mason's the only newcomer in that group, so I wanted to try to get to know him. And there's a lot of confidence there. Everybody listening here knows the troubles that Pope's had at the point guard position, in depth, due to injuries over the last couple of seasons. And obviously they got a couple of really good lead guards out of the portal, but, I think there's going to be space for Mason to play meaningful minutes against good opponents if he can get out there and show he can do it, and he's clearly walked in here with that goal in mind, and obviously longer term goals for later in his college career. So yeah, I think he's one of the most intriguing players on the team to kind of follow this summer and see where he's at in the fall. And then Malachi Moreno, it wasn't unexpected, but the kind of the way he carried himself Friday, and even going back to the combine, even when he wasn't sure that he was going to come back, really positioning himself as a mature leader on this team and a guy that people can kind of gravitate toward if they need advice or kind of pointed in the wrong direction, even though he's just a sophomore. And just finished his freshman year of college a few weeks ago. He's clearly, establishing himself as one of the voices in the room.
0: Let's go to Mason Williams first, because you wrote about that for Kentucky.com today. He, son of a coach, so that usually comes with a high basketball IQ. And, they've got Diallo certainly at the point to start, but Wilkins could certainly slide in there if needed, and probably will at times during games. Mason Williams with depth, even Jerome Orton could play there. So it's a lot different situation than it was last season, where the injury to Jalen Lowe just completely threw him a curve.
3: Yeah, absolutely. And then obviously losing your top three options the year before. And Mason was really complimentary of both Zoom and Alex Wilkins. I think Zoom, as long as he's out there, is going to be at the one. And I know he hopes to play major minutes, possibly 30-plus minutes. And then, as you said, Alex Wilkins has that lead guard experience from Furman. I know they want to probably use him a little bit differently, try to get him some more looks off the ball. And I think his catch-and-shoot numbers look really good. I think he'd be a really good three-point shooter. So they're going to try to throw some different things at him. But, yeah, I mean, Mason there will be those minutes. And as you said, he's the son of a coach. He's also the son of a 13-year NBA veteran who was an all-star and won an NBA championship. And a guy who obviously knows what he's doing and knows what he's talking about. And that's, you talk about Malachi being a mature kid. Mason also, this was his first group interview here. And I can't imagine he did too many throughout his high school career, and if you would have walked into the room and not known who he was, you probably would have thought he was an upperclassman.
0: Yeah, it's interesting to hear, and probably not unexpected, again, given his background, but yeah. Still, it's not easy for any of these guys to get comfortable in the glare of that spotlight when they first come in.
3: Yeah, absolutely, and, once the season starts, we have these kind of midweek opportunities where we talk to guys for 15 maybe 20 minutes after games. It's usually closer to about 10. And I was looking at my clock, and Mason talked for over 30 minutes on Friday. Again, he had been on campus since April 30th, he said. So he had gotten acclimated to Lexington. I believe he came in with his dad when his dad started the job. So he had his bearings, but something like this he'd never done before. And, I think everybody was really impressed who talked to him.
0: Reese Potter's certainly a guy we didn't see last season, brings a lot of size and, played at a really good program at Miami. So what do you, I don't think fans probably think enough about what he could bring to the mix. Pope talked about him as being a guy who could have some Malachi-like skills in terms of passing. Certainly, I think he talked about wanting to be a really good three-point shooter, around 40%. So what do you think could be possible for Reese in his first season on the court?
3: Yeah, I mean, it'll be interesting to see what kind of opportunities he gets. And obviously people around here, might have seen him play at Lexington Catholic or followed his career there. And you see 7-1 on the roster, and maybe you think a little bit differently, but he's a guy who can really face the basket, play on the perimeter, has shot threes going back to high school. That was kind of, his game is being kind of that five-out type of player. And obviously we've seen when Pope has the personnel that he can really play with and play that kind of style, that's what he likes to do. So, there's a lot of guys in that front court. Obviously Malachi is talking Friday like he wants to play 30-plus minutes a game, get in the best shape he's ever been in by far, and be out there as much as he possibly can. There's been a lot of talk about Usman over the last week and a half since practice started. He's very intriguing coming in, and he's very intriguing as we start the second week of practice here for folks who have seen him. But then you have Milan, who could stretch out of the four. You've got Big Frank, who, assuming he's healthy, is going to play, obviously going to play a lot of minutes at the five. I don't know how much playing time is going to be there, but, Reese came in confident even last season when he basically knew he was going to be redshirting. So he's been planning for this. He's been building up to this. And he's got a really interesting game that could fit well into Pope's system if he can get those minutes.
0: Well, could he, in a, say, a matchup with a team like Florida that has all that size, play some four? I mean, that's they don't have a lot of an abundance of those, thicker four players. Guys, McBride's, although he's dropped some weight, he's probably around 225, but he would play like 240 last year. But that's certainly not Njai. He's more of a, stretch guy out of the perimeter. In a certain situations, could Reese maybe team up with Malachi?
3: Yeah, and I failed to mention Justin McBride there. And yeah, even though he's dropped some weight, I think that's going to be good weight once it all evens out. And he's obviously a strong guy and another guy who can play on the perimeter, hit 3-point shots, but also get in there and do some dirty work and get the rebound. So, I could see Reese out there with Malachi. I could see Reese out there with Frank. And I could see Reese out there even with McBride if you want to throw a really different look at some teams. But yeah, I mean, we listed off a lot of folks there for two positions. And, again, some of those guys are going to be playing major, major minutes, but yeah, Reese is, and even you talk to people nationally who have kind of looked deeper into his numbers at Miami of Ohio, which we saw last season turned out to be a really, really good program. It's a lot of interesting players on this team, and I think Reese is really one of them, and I'm really interested to see, just how much time he gets out there next season.
0: More with Ben Roberts when we come right back. It's at Ben_Roberts_HL on X, and right, Ben_Roberts_HL on X, and we'll be right back here on the Reese Report.
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22: WKYH Weather. Take a look at your weather forecast from Classic Hits Radio. For today, expect showers and thunderstorms, highs reaching in the low to mid-80s. Wind gusts could reach up to 20 miles per hour today, and chance of rain at 80%. Tonight, showers and thunderstorms likely once again, lows around 60. And Tuesday, cloudy through mid-morning, gradually clearing in the afternoon, highs reaching around 80. And that's been a look at your weather forecast from Classic Hits Radio.
0: At Ben Roberts HL on X, I watched a lot more of the NBA and the playoffs that I had to get to during the regular season. And, you know, watching those games in the finals especially, you look at a team like the Knicks. When Karl Anthony got into some foul trouble issues late in the series, he's, you know, trying to do the best he can against Wimby, and he gets into some early foul trouble, and so they go to Robinson. But then they had to go to a guy they hadn't used much. That's, you know, that's what I envision kind of what Pope has built looking like, where you've got a lot of guys, you know, more guys that can play than you're going to play game in and game out. But in certain nights, you need the bottom third of the roster, say, who gets more minutes will depend on the matchup, maybe.
3: Yeah, absolutely. And I think if you look up and down the roster, he's kind of got a two deep at every position, but he also has a lot of flexibility within that two deep. And he's got some interesting players that maybe most people wouldn't put on the two deep that could, you know, have either shown good college experience at this level or seem like they can. You know, and another guy in that conversation is somebody like Trent Noah, who, you know, just talking to people over the last week and a half, and actually Mason Williams was a guy who brought him up quite a bit. You know, everybody knows how he can shoot the ball, you know, especially when he gets out there and gets in a rhythm and could possibly get hot and knock a couple down. And he's another one who, you know, this is going to be his third year here and his third year in this system. And it sounds like he's really taken it upon himself to be a guy who teammates can come to and a guy who can kind of explain things and has obviously played and watched a lot under Pope and these coaches and knows what they want and has shown, you know, not only playing against the Cupcakes, but he can go in there against Tennessee and other big-time schools, Arkansas, and big-time moments on the road and come up with plays. And yes, I think when you look at this roster Pope's put together, he's got a lot of different looks that he can throw at people, and that's really across the positional spectrum.
0: About a minute left here with Malachi. Back to him, and you heard from him on Friday. Do you sense that he's comfortable with how it's changed for him in terms of expectations? There were very little in the way of expectations coming into last season because people were maybe more focused on JQ. And now after all the pub that Malachi got about was he coming back, not, maybe first, you know, round draft pick, et cetera, a lot of expectations, you know, come with that. The bar gets raised.
3: Yeah, no, I think he's comfortable with that because whatever people's expectations were of him, say a year ago from right now, I think his expectations for himself were so much higher. And I think that's part of the reason he was able to have the success that he was able to have last season and break into the starting lineup so early and stay there and become such a focal point for that team as the season stretched on, is because this time last year he walked into this situation and maybe other people looked at the roster and thought he was number 10 or 11 or whatever, but he was walking in to make a difference right away and establish himself as a real player on that team.
0: At Ben Roberts, HL, Kentucky.com on the web, Lexington Herald leader. Thank you, Ben.
3: Yep, thanks a lot, Tom.
0: Defensive coordinator Jay Bateman coming up next.
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25: The College World Series is down to the championship. It's a best of three series. Game one is tomorrow night as Oklahoma meets North Carolina. The NASCAR Cup Series is set for San Diego on Sunday at Naval Base Coronado. After a day off yesterday, the Cincinnati Reds are back in action tonight. They're in New York as they meet the Yankees. The Reds are 35-38. Rhett Lauder starts for the Reds. He's 3-3 with a 4.60 ERA. Cam Schlittler starts for the Yankees. He is 7-3 with an ERA below 2. United States men's national team will play their second game of the World Cup this afternoon. They're in Seattle as they meet Australia. Both U.S. and Australia won their first matchup.
24: 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I'm Chuck Sanders, WKYH.
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0: Second half of the Leach Report. For a Monday, we are presented each day by Bobcat Enterprises. They have 4 locations in Kentucky. If you're looking to buy or just rent some heavy equipment for a job, you know somebody that has a company that is looking to do that, send them to Bobcat Enterprises, or that's where you need to go. Google Bobcat Enterprises, and you'll find one of those 4 locations that's closest to you, and then go deal with the folks there, and they will give you great service after the sale. and have whatever you need. That is Bobcat Enterprises. We welcome UK defensive coordinator Jay Bateman into the program. Coach, how you doing?
1: Great. How are you?
0: Doing well. Glad to get a chance to visit. I know it's a busy time for you guys with camps going on. When do you guys start, I guess, maybe the training camp phase of building up to the start of fall practice?
1: Yeah, it'll be around the 1st of August.
0: For the training camp. What's July like for your guys?
1: They're lifting. We're doing some football stuff with them. A couple of days a week, but we're mostly just doing. They're mostly working out with Brandon Roberts, our strength coach, and then we get a couple of days of football with them every week.
0: Yeah, new weight room there, right?
1: Yeah, it's awesome.
0: I know that's exciting for the guys, and they have to spend a lot of time in there, especially this time of year.
1: That's like their second home this time of year.
0: What's it been like for you settling in here, getting your culture on the defensive side built with the guys that you are going to work with?
1: Yeah, I mean, I think it's been great. Obviously, when I got here, we knew we had some depth issues at some spots. I think we were able to go out and get some kids in the portal that are going to really help us. But I also knew, part of the reason I took the job was I knew there were good players here, and got a lot of respect for Brad White. I knew how he coached them, and I knew there were good players here. So I think the main thing, culture-wise, is coming from Will, and it's the connection piece. It's the getting to know your teammates and, playing hard for the person beside you to the left and the right of me. And I think we're in the process of that, and I think it's going really well.
0: Some of those guys from some great Kentucky teams in the 70s, they'll be celebrating a 50th anniversary of one of the great seasons of Kentucky football this year. And those guys always, especially on the defensive side, that was a defense that shut out Georgia 33-0 and wanted LSU 33-13. And those guys talked about just what you're talking about there, how connected they were, and that coaches didn't need to hold players accountable for things because a teammate would do it, and you didn't want to let your teammate down, and that's where they got to. It's a different time now, certainly with so much roster turnover from year to year. But how do you go about building that with a new staff?
1: Yeah, man, that's a great question. I think the key thing now is, the player led standard is the standard that wins, and so I think as a coach now. Honestly, whether it's your first year or your third year, your roster is a little more transient. It used to be you'd sign a kid and you coach them for 4 years or 3 years. They were really good. We're now you're going to have a kid for a year or two. And I think trying to provide, identifying your leaders and trying to provide them, hey, look, this is what really matters. And then weaponizing them to go be the leaders, I think is important. And so, Makees Grace and Tavion Gadsden and Sam Green and Grant Godfrey and Ty Bryant and even Jordan Castello, who played for me at Florida, who transferred, Rod Nichols, taking those kids and saying, hey, what do you think's important? Well, then get it across to the other guys and hold them accountable for it. I think it's more important than it ever was, because I think it used to be they would mirror the coach's actions. Well, now, you've got to speed this thing up so fast that – and I think that's one thing Will's done an unbelievable job with in the, 5 or 6 months we've been here.
0: Yeah, that's – it's just a completely different challenge now. And you ticked off several names there. Having guys that were already here that – you come in and you can recognize them as guys that have some of that leadership ability has to be really exciting, because you can see some things on tape. You can't always see that till you get there, right?
1: Correct. And, I knew we had some good players, but the thing I've been impressed with is how willing and encouraged they are about what we're doing football-wise and how we're working. And I think they've helped establish a certain level of effort and physicality and all the things that matter in reality. I think they know what it needs to look like, and then it's their job to kind of hold the players accountable. And then I think if you can get that done, you got a chance to win. I think that's the key.
0: Talking with new defensive coordinator Jay Bateman for Kentucky football. Let's talk about some of the position groups for a couple minutes. Up front, you have some guys that have played very good football that you have to lean on. You mentioned Humphrey Grace. You got Gadsden, who had some injury issues, but when he's been there, a big-time talent. And then you mentioned Brad White earlier. I know he was really high on C.J. Works, who had some real flashes last season as a freshman. And those are some pretty good building blocks.
1: Yeah, you know, coming from A&M, you know, I knew there were pieces here in the front. I think Lorenzo Cowan's a really good player. I think Sam Green's a really good player. I think I've been really impressed with Jaden Williams since we've been here. Obviously, I think everybody knew about Gadsden and Grace. And then I think, you know, I'm really excited about, you know, about Harkless, about Chops, you know, coming in from Purdue, a kid who's played a lot of football, you know, and is a big human, you know. So I think that's the strength of the defense. I think there's some depth there, and I think some veteran players that you can rely on.
0: What about at the linebacker line? You got a couple of transfers there in Wallace and Barnes that are exciting, but there are some holdovers in that area. Godfrey in particular that played some good football last year.
1: Yeah, I love Grant. Really smart. I think linebacker anymore, you know, the ability to process and communicate and be a leader and is really important. He has to feel like he's got those tools. You know, Antoine Smith, you know, played a little bit of a backup role. I think is super talented. You know, I think if he can put it all together, I think he has a chance to be a really, really good player. And then Bo's done a really nice job since he got here. I feel really good about Bo, Antoine, and Grant. And then, you know, Tavion's got all the ability. Obviously, his brother was a great player here. Was a pretty highly recruited kid. So I feel like, you know, those four, you know, Devin Smith, I'm really excited about is the guy that's had some injury problems here, but he's got some real tools. So it's a room of guys that haven't done it at a bunch, but have some tools, and, you know, got to coach them up and get them ready to go.
0: On the back end, you mentioned one name that had played for you at Florida, Jordan Castell. What does he bring to the mix there on the outside?
1: You know, look, I think Jordan's played 2,000 snaps of SEC football. So, you know, he's a veteran. He's been through the wars a little bit. He's won some big games. He's lost probably a little more than he probably wanted to. But I think I think Ty Bryant is a really, really elite player. And I think, yeah, Jordan with Ty, you've got two veterans, communicators, guys that can really – you know, get you lined up and handle things and aren't going to get real flustered. So I've been pretty happy with those two guys. You know, Jaden Smith, I think, is really talented. Dylan Williams, really talented younger guys that I think are benefiting from watching how those two go about their work. But Ty and Jordan we're really fortunate, man, to have that good of a veteran player at that spot.
0: They had to go through a lot of different corners last year because of injury issues. Addison played really well down at Auburn. You know, he had his moments there. Grayton, Nichols, Thomas. There were, you know, flashes for most or all of those guys at times. Is there optimism about anybody in that group being able to make it more than flashes?
1: Yeah, I think that's kind of the million-dollar question. You know, I think Alan Brown, our corners coach, is tremendous. He's really made an impact in that room. I think Ryan Nichols is super talented, really smart. You can tell he's played the most. So I feel really comfortable with him. I expect him, you know, stay healthy and have a really good year. And then Gardner, Grayton, Nasir, you know, we signed a kid out of the transfer portal, Hassan Sykes, who I think is dynamite. Man, I think all those guys are battling to get playing time, and it's really cool to watch them compete. And I think all of them have I don't think there's anyone in that group that can't do it. So I think it's going to be interesting to see how they come along. But, you know, look, I think if you play a freshman in the SEC at corner, you know, unless he's a really, really special talent, like that, it's going to be a hard year. And so, I think that, you know, those kids got hardened a little bit. You know, they're a little bit more ready to, you know, calloused and kind of ready to go out there and compete. And I think that group's going to continue to get better and be a good group for us.
0: Yeah, it's a great point, because we saw Maxwell Hairston, first time he got on the field in a meaningful situation, he got burned for a game-winning touchdown, and instead of crumbling under the pressure, turned into a guy that played his way into the NFL and was all SEC caliber for a couple of seasons.
1: Yeah, I mean, Max is a great player.
0: Let's talk a little bit about just your philosophy in general. Obviously, it has to fit into the whole concept with what they're doing on the other side of the ball. But how was your philosophy of calling defenses shaped as you have come to this role at Kentucky?
1: You know, I think every week the opponent matters. Like, you know, who you're playing. I tell our kids, like, I want to have a pretty good menu of stuff we can pick from. I don't want it to be the Cheesecake Factory and have, you know, 400 items. But, you know, you got to have enough to go out there and defend people. And, you know, I think we've done a nice job so far of getting a pretty good chunk of it installed. You know, I probably like to play man coverage a little bit more than they have in the past. And I think that'll show up, and not just like, you know, zero blitz man, but, you know, man with some underneath and over the top help. I think that's going to fit some of our DBs well. And I do think, you know, we're probably going to be a little bit more multiple up front, you know, probably getting some better pass rush lanes at time. But I mean, I think you're going to see, you know, kind of what I like to do, you know, is try to take away what the opponent does best and focus on what you do best and let them play really fast and play real physical. And I think that's what we're trying to do.
0: I have to give you credit for that analogy, because in the job that those of us doing calling the games have to do, you know, you're kind of thinking about that guy, that person, man, woman out there driving, listening to the cats, and you have to describe it in a way they can understand, you know, in a small little snippet. And comparing it to the menu at the Cheesecake Factory is well done. I like that.
1: Well, thanks. You don't want to be – I tell our players, we don't want to be Raising Cane's, and we don't want to be the Cheesecake Factory. You want to be somewhere in between. Right?
0: Somewhere in between. I'm sure they can grasp that. Quickly, last thing, when you think of the different challenges you've been – I mean, you were coaching at Army at one point. And calling the defenses. So that's a spot where you're not going to quite get the talent level you do at an SEC school. You certainly have, and you were at Elon for a time, you know, as coaches come up, you face a lot of different challenges as you come up. So now you're here at calling the shots at Kentucky and with Coach Stein. What excites you most about being here?
1: You know, I think what excites me the most is just the way Will has put this thing together. I think we have great guys in the building. I think everybody in this building is rowing in the same direction, man. That's hard to get done. And I think our players feel it. And I think our players are confident. I think they've enjoyed some of the new players. I think the weight room, Brandon Robertson, did a great job in the weight room with our guys. This is the best conference in college football, and we got a chance to coach in this conference with really good players against really good players, and it's a competitive environment every day, and I enjoy it. I mean, it's my third SEC school. I really enjoy it, and it's a great place to live. We got a great head coach, and I think we're going to be really successful.
0: Appreciate it, Coach. Thank you for the time.
1: Absolutely.
0: So that's Kentucky defensive coordinator Jay Bateman joining us here on the Leach Report. And we'll be right back with Chris DePeek.
6: Welcome to the Commonwealth Minute. 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
10: A proposed law to make Louisville a trans safe haven failed after losing support from some of the very organizations that originally supported the idea. The ordinance was rejected in committee following opposition from groups including the ACLU, the Kentucky Fairness Campaign, and the United Way, which argued that the measure did not go far enough in protecting transgender individuals. Meanwhile, other organizations raised concerns that parts of the proposal could conflict with Kentucky laws protecting religious liberty, and conscience rights. While supporters and critics disagreed on nearly everything else, both concluded that the ordinance was flawed and should not be passed. One thing missing in this debate is the idea that respecting the dignity of all people does not necessarily mean that certain behaviors should be protected in law.
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22: WKYH Weather. Take a look at your weather forecast from Classic Hits Radio. For today, expect showers and thunderstorms. Highs reaching in the low to mid 80s. Wind gusts could reach up to 20 miles per hour today, and chance of rain at 80%. Tonight, showers and thunderstorms likely once again. Lows around 60. And Tuesday, cloudy through mid morning, gradually clearing in the afternoon. Highs reaching around 80. And that's been a look at the weather forecast from Classic Hits Radio.

0: giving us time. I know it's very busy, and have fun.
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2: 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We'll be right back.
0: We know this is Wildcat Country. 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
5: Fox News. I'm Chris Foster.
6: Every decision I've taken has been about putting the country I love first.
5: And Keir Starmer says he'll resign as British Prime Minister, facing opposition from the public and members of his own Labour Party. He says, I will give my successor my full and unequivocal support, knowing that they will inherit a Britain that is far stronger and fairer than the one I inherited 2 years ago. Five-term Federal Reserve Chair Alan Greenspan died. He was 100.
7: Greenspan was a native New Yorker. He received his doctorate from Columbia University, was an advisor to Richard Nixon's 1968 campaign, then was chair of the Council of Economic Advisers under President Gerald Ford. President Ronald Reagan appointed him to the Federal Reserve in 1987.
5: Fox's Jenny Casola. Vice President Vance says there was some expected whining from the Iranians, but a lot of progress was made during a first round of direct peace talks in Switzerland. 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

A song that peaked at number 10 for Sheryl Crow, her third top 10 hit with If It Makes You Happy. Why, it's Haynes Johns, and up next, The Summer of the Dragon, The Agency, and The Diplomat. I'll have the return of each series after more than a year away. Oh, and where they are, a reminder about that, after Billy Idol.

0: A song that peaked at number two for Lenny Kravitz, his first hit with It Ain't Over Till It's Over. Thank you, Yogi Berra. Well, hi, it's Ains Johns. On the way next, Madonna gets her first top five hit after we get party directions from Creedence. Spoiler alert, don't forget your nickels. And coming up next hour, hey, that's not Kimmel. As he pulls a Johnny Carson, I'll have why, who, and when coming up.
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9: Taking a look at your weather forecast from Classic Hits Radio. For today, expect showers and thunderstorms. Highs reaching in the low to mid 80s. Wind gusts could reach up to 20 miles per hour today and chance of rain at 80%. Tonight, showers and thunderstorms likely once again, lows around 60. And Tuesday, cloudy through mid-morning, gradually clearing in the afternoon, highs reaching around 80. And that's been a look at your weather forecast from Classic Hits Radio.
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And that's how we met Jacob Dylan and the Wallflowers. Their first hit, When Sixth Avenue Heartache, peaked at number 33. My name is Haynes Johns, and up next, hey, that's not kibble, as he pulls a Johnny Carson. I'll have why, how, and when after the Simple Minds.

0: Alien Ant Farm channeling their inner Michael Jackson, their version of his hit, Smooth Criminal. Well, hi, it's Ains Johns. Up next, a flattering request from ZZ Top after Foreigner gets their second top five hit.
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0: ZZ Top with that very flattering request of Give Me All Your Lovin'. They'll be doing that live tomorrow night as their world tour continues. They're in Europe for this month and next month and returning to the States in August. But I looked at the tour guide and I thought it said Tortuga, like from Pirates of the Caribbean. Then I realized when I just first glanced at it, then I saw, oh, that's Tartu in Estonia. They're doing some Baltic states right now. So anyway, you can find all the dates and locations at ZZTop.com. I think Tortuga would be a fun tour stop. All right, coming up next for us, let's see, we get Fair Warning from Tom Petty. His highest chart success, and he did it without the Heartbreakers. Plus, we'll do some Bob Seger. Oh, and coming up next hour, what the heck's in the water in Pittsburgh? Yeek! Of surprising telltale signs coming up.
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7: Take a look at your weather forecast from Classic Hits Radio. For today, expect showers and thunderstorms, highs reaching in the low to mid 80s. Wind gusts could reach up to 20 miles per hour today, and chance of rain at 80%. Tonight, showers and thunderstorms likely once again, lows around 60. And Tuesday, cloudy through mid-morning, gradually clearing in the afternoon, highs reaching around 80. And that's been a look at your weather forecast from Classic Hits Radio.
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0: died and you just said, I died and you walked by and said no.
1: Eddie Vedder is actually from Chicago, but formed his band Pearl Jam in Seattle, thanks to Kurt Cobain and the entire grunge movement there. Anyway, their first top five hit, When Even Flow, peaked at number three. Well, hi, it's Haynes Johns with the question, what's in the water in Pittsburgh? Telltale signs, you better watch what you're drinking there, because four families have been blessed times three at West Pennsylvania Hospital in Pittsburgh. The hospital staff recently helping deliver four sets of triplets. First, beginning on a Thursday, they had three. And then on Friday, they had three. And then Saturday, they had three. How's that for a three-day weekend? And it all began back in early April when they had their first set of triplets. So astonishing, four sets of triplets, bringing triple joy to their proud parents, they said in their press release. But wow, April, May, and June, huge months in Pittsburgh for triplets. So I'm sure they're saying, we're going to need a lot more towels, sheets, bottles, and blankets. So watch out drinking that water in Pittsburgh, well, unless you want triplets. Now, that's a bad thing. Up next, it's all about Love for the Cars and their first hit after Tears for Fears, Big Time in Love, and they explained how next.
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16: Take a look at your weather forecast from Classic Hits Radio. For today, expect showers and thunderstorms, highs reaching in the low to mid 80s. Wind gusts could reach up to 20 miles per hour today and chance of rain at 80%. Tonight, showers and thunderstorms likely once again, lows around 60. And Tuesday, cloudy through mid-morning, gradually clearing in the afternoon, highs reaching around 80. And that's been a look at your weather forecast from Classic Hits Radio.
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1: Fox News, I'm John Saucier. U.S. and Iranian officials holding talks in Switzerland after the signing of an agreement aimed at ending hostilities in the Middle East. Speaking in Lucerne, Vice President J.D. Vance says Iran will allow inspectors from the International Atomic Energy Agency to verify that the country is not developing a nuclear weapon.
2: The Iranians have agreed to invite IAEA inspectors back into their country. That is a major milestone for the American people and the first step in permanently denuclearizing or permanently ending a nuclear weapons program in Iran.
1: Well, the IAEA was already tasked with inspecting Iranian nuclear facilities in the Obama-era Iran nuclear deal, which President Trump walked away from in 2018. And British Prime Minister Keir Starmer announcing his resignation, forced out by his party after losing voter support. He'll remain as caretaker until they choose a new leader. 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
3: Taking a look at your weather forecast from Classic Hits Radio. For today, expect showers and thunderstorms. Highs reaching in the low to mid 80s. Wind gusts could reach up to 20 miles per hour today and chance of rain at 80%. Tonight, showers and thunderstorms likely once again. Lows around 60. And Tuesday, cloudy through mid-morning, gradually clearing in the afternoon. Highs reaching around 80. And that's been a look at your weather forecast from Classic Hits Radio.
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0: Beverly Hills Cop 1 and 4. The heat is on. Glenn Frey. Hard to believe he's been gone about 10 years now. Former member of the Eagles, and I'm Ken Cocker doing the cruise. A lot of great music coming up in the near term, so we don't want you to go anywhere, including John Cafferty and the Beaver Brown Band. Hey, have you been following along on the World Cup? I sure enjoy those games, particularly the ones involving the United States. And Friday, a big victory, 2-0 over Australia. So they won two games, and I believe they're automatically now in the, I think they call it the knockout round. So we would like to see them win again, but I think they're already in officially. Not sure about that. It's hard for me to follow exactly. But the next game, I do know that it's going to be in Los Angeles. That'll be taking place on Thursday. And the opponent this time around is going to be Turkey.
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3: Take a look at your weather forecast from Classic Hits Radio. For today, expect showers and thunderstorms. Highs reaching in the low to mid 80s. Wind gusts could reach up to 20 miles per hour today, and chance of rain at 80%. Tonight, showers and thunderstorms likely once again. Lows around 60. And Tuesday, cloudy through mid-morning, gradually clearing in the afternoon. Highs reaching around 80. And that's been a look at your weather forecast from Classic Hits Radio.
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0: 1979, a great song there by The Knack from the album Get the Knack. And my Sharona, Sharona's a real person. She's a real estate agent in L.A. these days. And this is Ken Cocker. We got Fleetwood Mac from their album called Fleetwood Mac. Came out in 1975. We're going to play for you momentarily. When they re-released this song in the mid-90s, they changed it up a little bit, made it kind of countrified with a banjo. Got that song coming up for you in just a bit.
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1: Fox News, I'm Tom Rigotti. Vice President J.D. Vance is returning to the U.S. following high-level negotiations with Iranian officials in Switzerland this weekend. Vance emphasizing that technical talks will continue as both sides work toward a permanent

0: Hey, maybe my favorite song by Tom Petty and the Heartbreakers. Several live versions are available on YouTube for you to check out, including one where he plays in front of a bunch of children and refers to them. It's a really poignant and beautiful version of Learning to Fly. This is Ken Cocker. We want you to stick around. A lot of great music coming up in the near term. Don't go anywhere. Play some Genesis. And hey, we got a little something from Queen coming for you as well.
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2: The College World Series is down to the championship. It's a best-of-three series. Game one is tomorrow night as Oklahoma meets North Carolina. The NASCAR Cup Series is set for San Diego on Sunday at Naval Base Coronado. After a day off yesterday, the Cincinnati Reds are back in action tonight. They're in New York as they meet the Yankees. The Reds are 35-38. Rhett Lauder starts for the Reds. He's 3-3 with a 4.60 ERA. Cam Schlittler starts for the Yankees. He is 7-3 with an ERA below two. United States men's national team will play their second game of the World Cup this afternoon. They're in Seattle as they meet Australia. Both the U.S. and Australia won their first matchup.
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0: They don't do that song much anymore because of the political incorrectness of its title, Queen. Fat Bottom Girls. I'm Ken Cocker. A lot of great music coming up, including the Greg Kin Band in a minute. Hang for that. Let's take a look at the Born on Dates of the Lakes and Greats for today. Ralph White from the Waltons. He played the dad. Remember, he's born in 1928, died in 2014. And singer and songwriter and actor Kris Kristofferson, born 1936 and died in 2024. Ed Bradley, the great journalist. He was on 60 Minutes, born this day in 1941. Pistol Pete Maravich from LSU and the Celtics. He also played for the New Orleans Jazz. He died quite young in 1988. David L. Lander, he played Squiggy on Laverne and Shirley. Born in 1947, he died 6 years ago. Todd Rundgren with a birthday. He's 78. Meryl Streep, the great actress, 77. And Cyndi Lauper is having fun. She's 73 today. There's your Born on Dates of the Lakes and Greats.
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5: Taking a look at your weather forecast from Classic Hits Radio. For today, expect showers and thunderstorms, highs reaching in the low to mid-80s. Wind gusts could reach up to 20 miles per hour today, and chance of rain at 80%. Tonight, showers and thunderstorms likely once again, lows around 60. And Tuesday, cloudy through mid-morning, gradually clearing in the afternoon, highs reaching around 80. And that's been a look at the weather forecast from Classic Hits Radio.
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1: 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Services are Wednesday at 3 p.m. at the Crum Funeral Home. 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There will be no public services at this time. 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

0: Well, there's an album that turns 50 years old in December, Hotel California. That was your third single, Life in the Fast Lane. Time for us to look at the milestones and memories. For this day, we're going to start in 1941. Germany invaded the Soviet Union during World War II. It's in 1963 that Little Stevie Wonder released his first single, Fingertips, at the age of just 13. 1973, George Harrison released his landmark album, Living in the Material World. The great pitcher Tom Seaver retired on this day back in 1987. And Adam Sandler joined Saturday Night Live on this day in 1990. There is your milestones and memories for today.
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0: Hey, what a great album that was, right? Can't Buy a Thrill, Do It Again was on there, as well as that song, Reeling in the Years, Walter Becker, Donald Fagen, Steely Dan. This is Ken Cocker. Going back to the 80s and modern English, right around the corner, as we do the Monday Cruise, getting you past those blahs. Hope we're helping out.
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0: I want to rock and roll all night and party every day. That is a great philosophy, is it not? Yes, it's Kiss. I'm Ken Cocker. The second single from Fly Like an Eagle by Steve Miller is coming up in just a bit. I've been following the World Cup. It's a lot of fun to watch, especially the U.S. team beating Australia this past Friday. And so they're 2-0. They won the game 2-0, and they're 2-0. And I believe they're already in the knockout round, which is coming up next. They do have a game on Thursday, though. It'll be played in Los Angeles. They're taking on Turkey.
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3: WKYH. Here's your forecast for Classic Hits WKYH. For the overnight hours, we'll see some scattered showers move through with lows in the lower 60s. For your Tuesday, you will see clear skies for the afternoon. Highs will be in the upper 70s. Tuesday night, we'll see clear skies, lows in the mid-50s. And for your Wednesday, we'll see sunny skies with highs in the mid-80s. That's your forecast for Classic Hits, 99.3 WKYH.
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